nice and still. Love you like cuckoo, maybe it's a bill. Only cost a few gray hairs, that's a steal.

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freedom. A friend of mine's just committed suicide. He's a great friend of mine. And I've come back. And I heard that. And it shocked me a bit. And I want to tell you because not that you know him. It's not the point. And he planned it out. He left his boyfriend. I mean, he left notes and things. But he threw himself off a cliff, Peter. I just wondered what you think that feeling is like. What goes through your head between throwing yourself off and actually dying? I wondered what you thought of. Perhaps you could call me and tell me because it would help me, because I have a terrible fear of heights. And for me, just the idea of falling so far and being alive. And I just wondered if things going through your head, you know, people that you love and that, or things that you feel that you should have done, flash before you, but you can't do anything about it. I just wondered what you thought. You're probably the only person that I can call right now. And I'd like to see you. Funny way we're doing that. We just don't really connect.

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It's gonna happen, and... anyway, I'm very sad to see you. You don't mind ever. Hope you're both well. Lots of love. Bye.

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Lying on this rock, staring at the sky. So long, I forgot how to talk. As night sailed in, like a dock, I heard the planets singing, singing as they spun.

name something is to know something, and to know something is to know I know nothing, and that's what I really want. See, to obliterate the edge of my understanding of the way that things ought to be. See, to name something is to know something, and to know something is to know I know nothing, and that's what I really want. See, to obliterate the edge of my understanding of the way that things ought to be. Something is to know something, and to know something is to know I know nothing, and that's what I really want. See, to obliterate the edge of my understanding in the way that things ought to be.

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I'm a digital nomad. I'm addicted, you know that. I'm a digital nomad. I'm addicted, you know that. I'm a digital nomad. I'm addicted, you know that. I'm a digital nomad. I'm addicted, you know that. I'm a digital nomad. I'm addicted, you know that. I'm a digital nomad. I'm addicted, you know that. I'm a digital nomad. I'm addicted, you know that.

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I'm a digital nomad. I'm addicted, you know that. I'm a digital nomad. I'm

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one had to tell them where Thorn Island was. It was easily visible from the shore, and they could see why merchants sailed wide to avoid it. A dark shadow hung over the small, bleak island. It was if, as they turned their heads to scan the horizon, someone dropped a translucent black scarf over their faces just as the island came into view. Almost as ominous were the charred walls of Sokol Keep itself, which jutted up, grey and desolate-looking from the low slate cliffs that made up the island shoreline. They stood at the fortress with a mixture of fear and curiosity, places enveloped in such darkness that they appear shadowed even in bright sunshine, were almost always a sign that they were undead existing in torment. Many parties had ventured to the keep. None had returned. Just what is the secret surrounding the darkness that makes Sokol Keep and Thorn Island uninhabitable? They rowed their small boat out, entering the dark veil that shadowed the island. Their breath constricted, almost as if someone had pushed hard against their lungs, or was fear simply getting the best of them. Through a break in the rocks, they managed to maneuver the old rowboat and beached it on a sandy segment of shoreline. They looked anxiously towards the low, sheer cliffs that made the island a natural fortress and spied a stone stairway. The air was uncannily still, and they also spotted wreckage from several small sailing craft. Rotting remains of bodies dead for weeks, perhaps months, lay in grotesque attitudes amidst the debris. Run aground in storms, perhaps, as the island were practically invisible at night. Eventually, they squatted together atop the cliff, facing the charred walls of the ancient fortress of Sokol Keep. The blackened walls were encrusted with sea salts. Molds, weeds, tall grasses and saplings were doing their best to infiltrate the stone wall, growing profusely from large cracks in the coarse blocks. Beyond the tall grasses, at the end of a grass courtyard, a wide pathway led to the mountain keep's dilapidated wooden gates. They felt a rush of excitement as they withdrew swords and ventured towards and through the tall grasses. Despite their best efforts, the grass made a distinct rustling sound with their passing. Suddenly, without warning, they came to an abrupt stop. 10 feet in front of them, a skeleton hand was pushing its way up through the ground. Clods of earth flew up in all directions as a skeleton warrior burst from the ground and began to walk toward them. Dirt and fungus clung inside its eye sockets and to the remnants of its leather armor. So bugs, beetles, and grubs scurried to the ground by the hundreds as the skeleton strode forward, and maggots streamed from the creature's open mouth. A cleric of the small group shook off his own panic and charged forward, holding out his holy symbol. The skeleton came to a halt, reached forward one last time, and collapsed to the ground. Searching the remains, they noticed that one of the skeleton's bony hands were clasped tightly shut. Forcing it open, they removed the heavy bronze chain. Holding up the chain, an embossed medallion hung from it. They looked at it in horror. The medallion was a symbol of goodness. Was this skeleton a friendly messenger? Just what was the secret of Sokol Keep? The wooden gates of the keep had fared poorly against the elements. They pushed and the big doors swung open, revealing a large courtyard lined by the charred remnants of several buildings filled with stables. To the left, blackened shells of what appeared to be a blacksmith's. To the right, a barracks. It was unmistakable as dragon fire. Here and there in the courtyard, the tall, unkempt grasses grew thick, as if the blood and flesh of the men and women who stood to face the dragon had nourished it. They knew that the men and women living here must have died screaming in terror and without adequate defenses. Pained beyond imagining by their own suffering and inability to prevent what followed. No wonder a dark shadow hung over this place. They had got no more
more than 15 feet spread clots of grass and earth started flying up everywhere. Screams and moans erupted all around them as dozens of skeleton warriors burst up from the ground. More emerged from the building and ruins of the keep. All walked deliberately toward the companions, their weapons raised. There was little choice. They ran for the dungeon path. And the rest, as they say, is a tale.

0: 2016. Et avant ça, c'était Cumbia del Desierto. This is from the album by Oriente Trio, and it's called Canto. It's self-released, check it out on Bandcamp or perhaps on all the streaming platforms. It's a super nice album, and the guys are now doing a tour in Spain until mid-October. And next time they should come to Belgium. It would be great having them here to have this good sound. Would be amazing. Who knows? I think it's gonna be continued. Now up to our next album of the month.
1: Album of the month.
0: And our next album of the month comes from Ghana by King Ayisoba, our good friend, a good King Ayisoba, with his new album Pure Confusion, which is released on the Maish Discos label from London. Yeah. And on this album, pioneering Ghanaian musician King Ayisoba returns again like in September with his forthcoming seventh album called Pure Confusion, recorded and produced on U-Sound, Adrian Sherwood, the big producer of all the dub in the UK. Ayisoba is one of Ghana's most distinctive musical voices. The world's foremost player on the kologo, the homemade two-string lute, fashioned from a calabash and covered in goatskin. He delivers fiercely political and social observant songs using three different voices, including the voice of his grandfather that possessed him as a child. Adrian Sherwood, meanwhile, is a pioneering British producer and founder of U-Sound, and whose hugely influential career has connected dub, post-punk, industrial hip-hop and experimental music to collaborations with artists such as Lee Scratch Perry, Mark Stewart, Horace Andy and many more. And Ayisoba and Sherwood first collaborated during a BBC Three Late Junction session at Maida Vale in 2017, organized by Ayisoba's longtime collaborator Arnold de Boer, Zeya of the X. And the pair immediately connected, and during the pandemic, when Adrian's longtime African head charge collaborator Bonjo Iyabingi Noah was in Ghana looking for musicians to collaborate with Sherwood, he suggested him Ayisoba. King Ayisoba then returned to the UK in late 2024 and traveled to the studio of Sherwood, Ramsgate Studio, where the pair laid down the songs that would become Pure Confusion. All the songs were already in my head, says King Ayisoba. This album is all recorded live over one afternoon. Adrian only plays live, and I like that. And he works hard, he doesn't sleep. I woke up in the night and he was still working, according to the account of King Ayisoba. In my role in producing, I just let it roll and make it a good vibe, says Sherwood. And we invited some friends to participate, such as Doug Wimbish from Sugar Hill Gang. He arrived from America and lent his services playing bass. And then the wonderful Evan Hussey, cello man, played bass, keyboards and cello, which is cello not often on an African recording, so we thought it would be really nice to do that. And Ayisoba's longtime Ghanaian collaborator Ayune Sule added also some percussion and vocals on the songs. The album On Pure Confusion, Ayisoba documents the anxieties, contradictions and changing social realities of contemporary Ghana. Land is a problem for everyone, says Ayisoba in the opening track Property. If you don't build on your land, they will take it away. Plenty of corruption in Ghana, plenty confusion. They sell the land to two, three, four people and then everybody fights. Elsewhere, yeah. So there's the thing of Ayisoba. From the first song, Property, we're going to start with this song. The song is called Property, donc propriétaire.
2: Propriété, ouais.
0: Propriété. Mm. So yeah, Ayisoba with Property, singing about social problems in Ghana.
3: Brothers and sisters, let's listen to what King Ayisoba is saying. He's saying property is causing problem in this world.

Yeah, King Aiso about property. Always plenty about corruption and plenty confusion of Ghana with about property. Yeah, elsewhere on the album, Aiso Ba also explores themes of illness, spirituality, and social stigma, warning against hiding sickness out of shame or fear of bad juju. People hide their sickness and the sickness kills them. Spirituality runs deeply throughout the album, and Aiso Ba's grandfather, for instance, was a respected spiritual healer whose presence the musician says still guides him today. Their grandparents' spirits are the ones you can contact. For more than two decades, King Aiso Ba has been one of Africa's most distinctive musical innovators, transforming northern Ghanaian Kologo traditions into a bold contemporary sound rooted in hypnotic rhythms, social commentary, and spiritual intensity. So yeah, we're gonna play two more tracks. First track up is called Day Come, and after that, the funky track Memso.

two members from Ghent, two members from Brussels, with Nathan Daams, most known for his work for Black Flower, also Falk Schrauwen, Liva van Pee and Bart Knockhart. And they're back with their new album called Collective Intelligence. And it's an album that grooves like a pack on a mission. Inspired by the clever coordination of animals, these tracks celebrate the magic that happens when individuals move as one. Drawing from the intelligence of swarms, flocks, and ecosystems, the record invites listeners to rethink how we as humans might face global challenges together. Deep African grooves and wild oriental melodies, all tangled up with Western twists and turns. Music that feels both primal and futuristic. Every beat buzzes with urgency and curiosity, inviting us humans to dance our way towards smarter shared solutions. Collective intelligence is not just a listening experience, but a call for awareness, connection, and shared responsibility of the earth. It's released on our Rebel Up Records, our own label, and then also with together with Zephyrus Records. So it's a nice collaboration here within Belgium between Ghent and Brussels, literally on both sides. Two musicians from Ghent, two from Brussels, same with the labels. So we're going to start with the first track from this label, Premier Morceau, qui s'appelle Higher Levels.

Higher Levels by Echoes of Zoo from their new album Collective Intelligence, just released earlier this month on Rebel Up and Zephyrus Records. And also very important to know, on the 14th of October, they're going to play at the Ancienne Belgique in the club, small room upstairs. So that's going to be a really nice concert. So better to be there if you can be. 14th of October in Ancienne Belgique. Dans Ancienne Belgique, le concert. The Echoes of Zoo, pour présenter leur nouveau album Collective Intelligence. On va continuer avec deux morceaux en plus. Le premier qui s'appelle Wolfpack Telepathy, followed by Multicellularity. Voilà.

0: Yeah, Echoes of Zoo. There was the track Multicellularity. And before that was the Wolfpack Telepathy. All nice is many natural terms and things that they use for Echoes of Zoo in their album Collective Intelligence, Intelligence from the Animals. In this sense, collective intelligence, yeah. It's really interesting, their concept always about natural and animalistic things of Echoes of Zoo. Indeed. Out on Zephyrus Records and Rebel Up Records. Check it out. And 14th of October, they will play at the AB, at the Ancienne Belgique, at the club. So don't miss it. Faut pas rater. Ça va être un génial concert de Echoes of Zoo, le 14 octobre au Ancienne Belgique. Maintenant, on va continuer un prochain album du mois.
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0: Et on va rester un peu dans le côté orientaliste avec le groupe turc de Istanbul, Baba Zula, avec leur nouveau album Triple X, sorti sur Glitterbeat. 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So yeah, this is the new album by Baba Zula. It's called XXX, out on Glitterbeat. And three decades into their extraordinary journey, their legendary Istanbul-based collective Baba Zula returned with XXX. Hypnotic, uncompromising, and undeniably vital statement of artistic freedom. Weaving together shape-shifting rhythms, hypnotic jazz, sass-driven atmospherics, and deep sonic rituals. And the new album celebrates a band that has spent the past 30 years continuously redefining the possibilities of Turkish psychedelic music. There are few groups in contemporary music whose work becomes more unpredictable with time. Fewer still who, after 30 years of existence, sound more adventurous, stranger, and more radical than ever before. Baba Zula belonged to that rare category. And about that, Levent Akman, one of the members of the band, says, "Each of our albums is different. We don't like to repeat ourselves. Many bands record subsequent albums very similar to the first. For us, each album tells a new story. Perhaps that's why we've been around for 30 years. And often mentioned alongside other internationally acclaimed voices of Turkish psychedelic resurgence, such as Gayesu Akyol, Altin Gun, Derya Yildirim and Grup Şimşek, Baba Zula have always ventured furthest into experimentation, improvisation, and unconventional song forms. Their music long ago transcended the boundaries of psychedelic rock, evolving into a singular sonic universe where Anatolian traditions collide with dub, electronics, performance art, avant-garde aesthetics, and ritual trance. It is no coincidence that over the years they have collaborated with visionary artists such as Mad Professor, Yaki Liebeszeit of Kan, members of Faust and Einstürzen and Neubauten, and Warren Ellis of the Nick Cave and the Bad Seeds. Each encounter left its trace, yet none altered the essence of the band. Baba Zula have remained committed to their own path, restless, exploratory, definitely resistant to fashions and definitions. Honesty is very important to them, and they have never been interested in following trends nor taking the easier path to greater popularity. Music should be something personal, an attempt to express your own feelings and your own view of the world, not repeating other people's stories. As that Murat Ertel, the singer of the band and the sus player, says, "We live in Istanbul and we create music that grows from this place. We don't live in Berlin or London or in Amsterdam, so we don't try to create the music of these cities. Our work is related to our culture, geography and everyday life of Istanbul. This is what gives us authenticity." So yeah, the album XXX moves through dreamlike narratives, social commentary and contemporary mythologies. Pulsating rhythms transport sus textures, analog electronics and hypnotic groups create a space where reality and imagination dissolve into one another. True to form, XXX balances instrumental excursions and exploratory taxims with a series of original texts that are unmistakably Baba Zula's own. By turns playful, visionary and fiercely political, they draw connections between folklore, urban life, ecology, memory and resistance, grounding the album's sonic adventures in a deeply human narrative. This time we focused on modern nature, they say. Again, also by the word of of Esma Ertel, the wife of Murat Ertel, also the singer of the band. And about that, she says, we see forest and lands being taken from local communities. We see nature under constant pressure. We want to stand on the side of those who defend it and give a voice to nature. So in we're going to start with the first song. And the first song that we're going to play on this album is called Tsjirtlak 9. And Tsjirtlak can translate to something that is shrill, something that is strident. Strident neuf, je ne sais pas pourquoi. Voilà, Tsjirtlak 9.

0: Yeah, Cheered Luck 9. Really nice psychedelic weird track with like the sea of the Bosporus of the is it there like the sea of the sea of Turkey, what is again that bay called? The Bosporus, well, whatever.
1: Yeah, Bosporus.
0: Let's just call it the Bosporus. And then indeed we're gonna go to a second track, and that way it's like in that it's called like Kutsal Zeytin Halayi, and that means sacred olive tree halayi dance. Halayi is like a halayi dance from the center of Turkey, and then the sacred olive tree halayi. It unfolds as a poetic hymn to the olive tree, a symbol of memory, light, and continuity across the Mediterranean cultures. One of the album's most powerful moments comes in during these songs, and so we're gonna play this song now, which is then called indeed Kutsal Zeytin Halayi.

Kurt Sal zijn in Halayi met de voice of Esma Ertel en also de sas of Murat Ertel, super ripe psychedelic. Yeah, really something. So it's also like this album, this clocking in at 30 minutes and 30 seconds. So it's a short album and it distills Baba Zula's expansive imagination into one of their most focused statements to date. The album also features contributions from guest musicians Iklim Tamkan on synthesizer and organ and Eylül Güntekin on double bass, whose performances subtly expand the group's sonic palette while remaining fully immersed in the band's unmistakable musical language. XXX is the sound of a band still in motion, a band that continues to challenge its own methods, explore new forms of expression. And Baba Zula helped shape the contemporary language of Turkish psychedelia, and they believe that music can still make a difference. That's why we keep creating, they say. Music won't solve all the world's problems, but it can raise awareness, give strength, and remind people that they are not alone, and that's a lot. So yeah, we also have like the song. There's also one of the song's most powerful moments also arrives at a night, a right does not run out, power does. That's translated to Turkish as hak bitmeş güç bitti. And it's an impassioned piece inspired by local struggles against environmental destruction and extractive industries. The song features the voice of Hatice Koçalar, a 75-year-old villager from Turkey's Aegean region whose protests against government policies affecting local communities and the natural environment has become emblematic of wider grassroots resistance movements. Voices of resistance, ecological justice, and future generations resonate throughout this song, reminding us that Baba Zula's music has always been as deeply rooted in social reality as it is in psychedelic imagination. So here's the song, Hak Bitmeş Güç Bitti.

0: approximately 6,000 years old.
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I was living it all. Was I living at all? I was running the whole truth through my fingers. 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I was crying your name, saying nothing. I was living it all. Was I living at all? I remember landing on your arms. 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I remember sitting watching a lake that's now become a mound. 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

Just let it change. They want to replace me with someone they can't control. Replace me with you niggas is very strange. When they come up to you, they will just dislocate, transform your face, connect your hip to mine, dissolve our face. You learn my behaviors. I feel replaced. But that's why I'm not like you. I could never be you niggas. I could never be you niggas. I am dog tooth. We eat dog tooth for lunch. Like it's fucking food. I just feel that way. That's my truth. Super villain with that rich, they call me dog tooth. Super villain with that rich, I could never be you. Maybe villain with that rich. When they compare me to you niggas, me, I feel abused. I feel slightly used. And that's just my truth. But it's okay, cause we are all the same. You can't even share my name. Dog tooth.

sky. Over Hiroshima, Japan. The Uranium 235. Atomic bomb. Little boy. And on August 9th, AM. In the sky, over Nagasaki, the plutonium 239, atomic bomb named Fat Man, sent out a flash.